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0: I have this song in this week's top five. Well, I'll play that song and talk about Marshalls as I count down this week's top 30 with Lon Helton of Country Air Check. Right now, here's Lon with this week's hottest song.
1: Well, thanks, Riley. And our radio stations give the honor to Cody Johnson, The Fall.

0: Cody Johnson and the week's hottest song, The Fall. Later, we're going to find out if Cody stands tall at the top of this week's chart on Country Countdown USA. Each week, I'm joined by a top country star who gives me a hand counting down the hits. Along this week is Riley Green. How are you?
1: I'm good, man. How you been?
0: I'm good. I really, really appreciate your time because I think you are now officially the busiest man in country music.
1: I feel that way. I've taken on a lot of new ventures, and I wasn't hurting for things to do already. So,
0: right?
1: But it's been a lot of fun.
0: Well, I was thinking, though, we will talk as we get along about The Voice, but I was thinking that, you know, we've had Blake in here and Reba and Dan and Shay talking about The Voice, and it takes up so much time. And normally they kind of cut back their touring schedule. But you kind of had 2026 touring already set, right?
1: Yeah.
0: Now the plate is really, really full.
1: Yeah, I got a taste of it with Marshall's, you know, which was the show that I was a part of this past year. And filming while touring is a crazy schedule. I thought I was busy before that, you know.
0: As I said to you when you sat down, we could probably do this whole show not talking about music, just the Marshalls and The Voice and other things. But we do have music to talk about, too, because you were just telling me about a new video that you shot last night.
1: Yeah, into the morning.
0: Yes.
1: I apologize to whoever was living on the street where we were causing all the ruckus at 1 o'clock in the morning.
0: They didn't call cops on you?
1: Well, we had a cop car there.
0: Oh, okay.
1: So that it was in the video. So
0: oh, really?
1: It wasn't a real cop, but, you know.
0: Well, this is new music that's not on.
1: It's not out yet.
0: Not out yet. So well, that means new music is probably coming. So
1: Very much.
0: So we'll talk about that. Of course, you're also the top five with Change My Mind. Lots to do with my co-host, Riley Green. Right now, we'll get things started at number 30. This is Kenny Chesney, Carry On.

0: Kenny Chesney leading off the week's top 30, Carry On. Riley Green is this week's Countdown co-host. Your current top five has changed my mind. A song, of course, you had a hand in writing. So give me a sense of the idea.
1: Yeah, so, you know, I love the thought of, you know, a guy that's putting his foot down, you know, hey, I'm done. I'm not going to answer if you call. I don't want you to come over, whatever. But you can change my mind if you want to. I thought that was a great idea for a song. And that's probably in my career the biggest change from when I wrote a song production wise to what came out. Just because, you know, I write very acoustic. I don't, you know, we don't do any tracks playing or anything like that. And so it was very, like, almost finger-picked acoustic guitar, really slow. And the only thing that I had that was same was just those big hits and the Change My Mind, you know. And when we got to the studio, Dan and the guys were all sitting around and kind of talking, and we played it, and that lick, that intro lick, came out, and everybody was just like, whoa, like, you know, what is it? Because it came out of nowhere to me. And it was a really, really fun song from that point on to go record. And they're not always like that. You know, some of it's work, and that was just a really fun song. And I think everybody that hears that lick, it's an exciting moment. And even before I saw it was a hit, and, you know, really knowing it's a hit, when that intro would play at a live show, you could hear the fans. Like, they would get fired up because it's just a moment, you know, and there's some songs that have that.
0: Well, here's the intro to the song that we've been talking about. My co-host, Riley Green, Change My Mind.

My co-host Riley Green, his current top five, changed my mind. And as we get along with Riley, I'm going to ask him how he's working his songwriting into what's become a very busy TV schedule. Right now, though, as we get back to the countdown, we're at number 29. It's Dustin Lynch, Easy to Love.

0: Dustin Lynch at number 29, Easy to Love. I'm Lon Helton, and coming up, Justin Moore dumps a little good-natured abuse on my co-host, Riley Green. Country Countdown
1: USA. 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Suddenly, a ticket doesn't seem so bad. That ticket? That was nothing. Click it. Don't risk it. 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
11: If you're going through hell, you're not alone. 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
12: Hey, it's Hudson Westbrook. Yeah, Bandage Pretty is a song about meeting a girl in a bar. Ends up being like

0: Dan and Shay again at number 28, Say So. Riley Green is my Countdown co-host this week, and you're on the road right now with Justin Moore. And when he was in here as my co-host, he was telling me that you two guys actually have a lot in common.
1: I told somebody earlier, Lon, I go, we actually have a lot in common. Only exception is he's a little bit better looking than me and in a tad bit better shape.
0: I understand.
1: He cracks up at me because every time we do like a guitar pull together, I always say we're like, you remember the Arnold Schwarzenegger, Danny DeVito movie Twins?
0: Mm-hmm.
1: I'm like,
0: mm-hmm.
1: We're like,
0: right.
1: We're like twins. He's Arnold Schwarzenegger and I'm DeVito, who's, I think his line was, look at you. They just made me up of all the extra crap that they didn't want to put. He always gets a kick out of that.
0: The leftovers, huh?
1: Yeah, exactly. Leftover parts.
2: What a nut, man. Me and him did a song for his record years ago, Why Can't We All Get Along, like mm-hmm. me and you? Mm-hmm. And we took a picture in the studio, and he stood in a chair for it, which I thought was, you know, hilarious that he would even, you know.
0: Right.
2: Man, I've been a fan of Justin forever. I can remember going, I think I turned 23, and I went down to Mississippi Coast Coliseum in Biloxi and watched, it was Kip Moore, Justin Moore, and Eric Church on Eric Church tour. And I went to see Justin. I mean, I remember, you know, driving down there in my truck, took my buddies with me, and like, that's where I wanted to go see him sing Outlaws Like Me. But man, I've been a fan of him for so long, and it's so cool to have him on the road. And, you know, he can play 2 hours of hits, and I'm just asking him to play 45, 60 minutes of them.
0: Right,
2: it's just been a really great experience to have somebody that can put on that kind of show on the road with me.

Justin Moore, his latest number one, Time's Ticking. Riley Green is my co-host, getting back to the chart at 27. Zach John King, Get to Drinkin'.

0: Zach John King once again at number 27, Get to Drinking. I'm Lon Helton, and coming up, I'm going to talk with one of The Voice's newest coaches, who also happens to be this week's co-host, Riley Green.
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0: Holmes entering the countdown at number 26, Be By You. We're counting them down here with Riley Green. Of course, it was just announced that you are going to be a coach on the upcoming season, number 30, as a matter of fact, of The Voice.
1: Yeah, talk about things you never thought you'd be doing.
0: Begin at the beginning, just how that came about.
1: So there were mentions of some interest from The Voice that they, you know, that I might be a possible candidate, I guess you would say, you know. So we were out in L.A., and I played a show at the Grammy Museum. And I did a Q&A before the show, which is not always something you look forward to as an artist. You know, I always think about the fans, and I'm like, man, they don't want to hear me answer questions about where I wrote my first song or whatever.
0: Right.
1: Maybe they do. But me and the lady that was interviewing me had a really great rapport. We've been friends for a long time. So we kind of cut up back and forth. And that moment, I think, is really what got me the job. You know, it was just me being able to kind of, you know, fly by the seat of my pants in an interview and be funny about it. And that's what they're looking for. You know, I mean, the personality that Blake had is exactly that. You know, he's great. He's a really funny guy.
0: Right.
1: And, you know, then within a week, I took another meeting with him, and I happened to go on Jimmy Fallon, and I wasn't supposed to be able to sit on the couch with him. I was just performing a song, but something happened, and I got to go on the couch, and we had a little moment where I was showing him how to use a duck call, and you know, that was a funny little moment. And I really think those two things is what got me the job, you know.
0: Well, hang on to that, because I do want to come back and talk some more about you joining The Voice. I also want to talk about your other TV project, The Marshals. We'll do that in a little bit. Right now, as we get back to the countdown at 25, Lauren Elena and Chase Matthew, All My Exes.

0: Lauren Elena and Chase Matthew up one to number 25, All My Exes. Riley Green is my co-host this week. Up next is John Party. And when he was in here as my co-host, he wanted us to deliver this message for you.
1: I got to say one thing. If you could tell Riley Green.
0: Yeah?
1: If you ever get, he'll probably be on here. I just want to give him a big high five because he has brought back the mustache like no other man in the world. Like, I mean, through his songwriting and him being a great artist, not overshadowing that, but I was watching the highlights of the Oscars, and this is when you know you did something when Leonardo DiCaprio has a mustache. I was like, that's making waves right there. That's making waves. So go, Riley.
2: I don't know if that's something to be proud of or not. John's, I think I went on his first headline tour, opened for him, did a lot of run of shows in California, mm-hmm. did the Buck Owens, Crystal Palace out there.
0: Yeah.
2: Again, I've been a big fan of him for a long time. I remember opening up for him. I come across an old picture down at the Soul Kitchen in Mobile probably 12 years ago.
0: Really?
2: And I was just really? Playing acoustic shows, and you know, and I'd done well enough in Alabama that when somebody was coming in, they would put a big show on. They would get like the local guy to come. Mm-hmm. So it wasn't like it went through John or through Nashville or management.
0: Right.
2: It was
0: right.
2: just, you know, like, hey man, that Raleigh guy can sell, you know, 50 tickets. Let's get him in here. But I've been a big fan of John for a long time, and he's a lot of fun too. Man.
0: Talking about John Party, who is next to 24, Boots Off.

0: John Party up one at number 24, Boots Off. I'm Lon Helton, and coming up, we're going to meet Garrett from the TV show Marshals. He also happens to be my co-host, Riley Green.
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0: Luke Bryan up one at number 23, country, and she knows it. Riley Green in here is my co-host this week. And a bit ago, we were talking about you being on the 30th season of The Voice that's upcoming this fall. But, of course, you just completed a run on a TV show called Marshals. Going into it, what were your biggest concerns or fears or what how to do this? And then the reality, once you started doing it, what did you feel?
1: You know, the acting thing I was much more nervous about because I've never done any of it. You know, I mean, I've done some music videos, some commercials, but
0: I was going to ask, did music videos at all prepare you for?
1: Somewhat, but to a certain extent, you're always kind of playing yourself in a music video if you're performing the song. You know, this was completely different because, you know, this character, Garrett, is a former Navy SEALs, is extreme PTSD, which is something you want to get right when you go and, you know, and you're portraying that character. And that's something I don't know anything about. So there were a couple of Navy SEALs on set that I would, you know, kind of pick their brain a little bit. But the biggest thing was, you know, when I go to a show, everybody there works for me. Everybody that's in the audience bought a ticket to see me play. I'm the guy. You know, my name's on the sign. Right. And when I walked on the set, I was the new guy. Like, I was nobody, you know? So there's this feeling of everybody's there, you know, working, and I have to do my job right or we can't leave, you know? And there's a lot of nervousness in that.
0: Oh, yeah, sure.
1: But I enjoyed it. I enjoyed that challenge of it, and it was fun to feel those, you know, nerves before you go out there and try to figure something out new.
0: It's fascinating. That's an interesting thing. Nobody can leave until I get my lines right or my part right.
1: Yeah, and there's a big production. You know? It's not a couple of people with cameras. It's, you know, 20, 30, 40 people.
0: Yeah, I think that's pretty cool to get to do something like that, appearing on a network TV show. And I do want to come back, talk some more about Marshals as we get along. Right now, we're 22 in the countdown. It's Low Cash, Wrong Hearts.

0: John Morgan at number 21, Kid Again.
1: I'm Zach Topp, and you're listening to Country Countdown USA with Lon Helton. Here's my song in this week's Top 30.

0: Zach Top up 1 and number 20. That's South of Sanity. Riley Green is my co-host this week. And, of course, some props to you. Just won the ACM Award for Vocal Event of the Year, along with Ella Langley. Give me a little background on the song, Don't Mind If I Do.
1: So I wrote this song, and it was just me. So I didn't have a female in the room with me writing it. And you're writing from a female perspective, and you're writing their parts and all that. And it's kind of tough to do. So I actually, the first time we recorded it, Ella did not come in until the absolute last chorus, which is her answering back, I don't mind if you do.
0: Right.
1: And it was a real like kick to the gut when you hear her come in.
0: Yeah,
1: you know,
0: yeah.
1: On a vocal, she absolutely crushed it. And I think I saw a video of a fan doing, on TikTok, her duetting with me, and she was singing harmonies on the verse. Second verse, and I thought, man, that sounds great. How cool would it be to subtly let Ella come in a little bit earlier, you know, and let her have a little more of the song. And
0: yeah.
1: I was so glad we did it that way.
0: As the song changes, the production changes because Ella comes in a minute and a half in, and then at the very end, she's alone. Without you. I mean, it's just such a nice touch to the song.
1: Well, that was accidental. I sang some harmonies in the last chorus, but I realized she sounded better without me, so I just stepped back away from the microphone. But, you know, I may have told you this story, but when I wrote the song, I wasn't planning on Ella being on it.
0: Yeah.
1: We already had If You Look Like You Love Me, and I thought, well, I need to find somebody else. So I was in the studio, and I texted Ella to come by and see if she would put a vocal on it just so I could make sure the key was right for a female. And she came by in her sweatpants, you know, like, and she crushed it. It was so good. I thought, well, nobody else is going to be able to do that.
2: I'm

My co-host Riley Green, along with Ella Langley, this year's ACM Vocal Event of the Year winner, Don't Mind If I Do. Now, Riley's current top five has changed my mind. As we get to number 19 in the countdown, it's Hardy, along with Eric Church, Morgan Wallen, and Tim McGraw, MacArthur.

0: Hardy, along with Eric Church, Morgan Wallen, and Tim McGraw, MacArthur. I'm Lon Helton, and my co-host Riley Green has won a bunch of awards for songs with Ella Langley. Now, coming up, we'll find out about her latest duet partner.
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0: George Burge and Luke Bryan again at number 18, Ride, Ride, Ride. Riley Green is my Countdown co-host this week, and up next is the latest duet from Ella Langley. And you know, with the songs you've done with her and had her out on tour, you've kind of had a front row seat to this. And I don't know that anybody who knew her early is surprised at what's happened, although you can never predict this kind of success this fast.
1: No, I, you know, when Lainey was around for a long time, you know, in town, and she, well, her bit on Yellowstone, and she had a big moment and really took off, and it was just like she was everywhere, mm-hmm. you know, and it's so cool to see that with Ella now, and it was, I just don't think it happens very often that two artists will have two big songs together like we did and be on tour at the same time. You know, we were able to experience playing You Like You Love Me and Don't Mind If I Do
2: every night. Right.
1: And not that I would have known it was going to come to this, because this level of success is, you know, it just doesn't happen very often, but you could tell there was some real excitement about it, you know, and it was, she would come out and sit on a stool with me, and fans were so excited to see us perform those songs together. Country music fans really want to believe every lyric's true, and you know, the same reason that Johnny Cash and June Carter and George and Tammy and Tim and Faith, and you know, so to be able to sit up there and sing a love song with somebody and fans just lose their mind over it, that's such a cool thing. And again, we had two songs to do that too, you know, for about a year.
0: Well, she's becoming the new Tammy of duets with different people, because now she has one with Morgan Wallen.
1: Yeah, man, it's there's a high demand for Ella Langley duets right now, I think.
0: There is. Well, here's Ella Langley, latest duet with Morgan Wallen, there at 17, I Can't Love You Anymore.

0: Langley and Morgan Wallen, up 5 to number 17, I Can't Love You Anymore. Riley Green is my co-host this week, and a bit ago we were talking about your TV role in Marshalls. And I know you've done acting of sorts, at least in videos, but curious, on this TV show, Marshalls, what'd you learn the most about acting from your time?
1: Well, you know, what's so different is like this, when you're reading a script of some type or a liner or whatever, that's a real mindless thing for me. I go into reading mode and I'm just trying to get the words right. And in that world, it's less about what you say and more about your reaction to what somebody else is saying. So instead of me sitting there going, my line's this, in my head, I need to be thinking about reacting to what they say, which is something I never thought of, you know?
0: Yeah.
1: And I guess I learned a little bit that I can do it, because that's another thing going in. I had no clue, you know? And I remember the first scene that I shot was me waking up from like night terrors and attacking Casey, who's Luke Grimes' character, and it's a really emotional scene, you know, and I think I just got thrown into that so quickly I didn't have a chance to really get nervous about it. And when I got done and they were all like, that's good, I thought, okay, well, you know, maybe I can do it. You know, that's how I figured it out.
0: Yeah, pretty fascinating process with you. And coming up, I want to talk some more about the other TV show that you're doing, which of course is The Voice. We'll do that with Riley Green as we get back to the countdown at 16. Here's Morgan Wallen and Post Malone, I Ain't Coming Back.

0: Morgan Wallen and Post Malone at number 16, I Ain't Coming Back. I'm Lon Helton, and coming up, my co-host Riley Green will tell us at least as much as he knows about his role on The Voice.
1: You think a ticket for not wearing your seatbelt is the worst that could happen? A fine, an inconvenience, a little embarrassment. But then comes the crash. There are injuries, a hospital bed, the long road to recovery, the moments you'll miss. Suddenly, a ticket doesn't seem so bad. That ticket? That was nothing. Click it. Don't risk it. 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

0: Vincent Mason at number 15. Wish you well. Riley Green, along as my co-host this week. We've been talking about you joining The Voice this coming fall as one of the new coaches. Has it begun yet? Have the audition type things begun yet?
1: They haven't. We start filming here in the next couple of months. And I really don't know what to expect other than I know how the chair works.
2: Right? Yeah, that's funny.
1: It's really interesting to be doing all these outside ventures this far into my career, because right about the time I've gotten comfortable with country music, I feel like, you know, I've got things going the way I want them to. I go and start completely over in a world like that. Yeah.
0: The voice coaches are Adam Levine, who, of course, has been there since the beginning and off and on. Kelly Clarkson, who's been there a lot and won a number of times, and recently announced Queen Latifah. Now, have you met all those people or any of those people?
1: I haven't met any of them. Kelly called me, you know, when I kind of got the job, and I've seen, you know, she's a country music fan. I've seen she's covered a few of my songs on her show, but no, I haven't met any of them, and that's covering all the bases in music with those three. So it'll be really, really fun to be a part of that.
0: Oh, I think that's just got to be a blast. And we'll talk some more about The Voice with Riley Green after we get to number 14. It's Kane Brown and Woman.

0: Kane Brown up one and number 14, Woman. Riley Green is my co-host this week, talking about your role in The Voice that's coming up this fall. Is there anything that concerns you? Is there anything you're not sure about as you go into this? Like, I wonder how this is going to work, or...
1: I'm not sure about any of it, you know? I mean, it's such a different thing, and I felt the same way about, you know, acting. What I do feel comfortable about is I have met the team, and I think I know what they need from me. You know, I mean, it was so helpful to watch Blake. I always say that Blake and Luke Bryan had those personalities that was perfect for those shows. You know, The Voice and American Idol. You know, after watching them, that helped me so much to know, okay, well, I kind of know how to go about it, and I'm really excited about the coaching part of it. You know, I feel like I'll have some kid that comes in that's, you know, that talented, and I feel like I can help them in some way because I have learned so much in my career that I did not know in the slightest when I first came to town.
0: And I think that's what people who've been coaches on The Voice. I mean, Blake Shelton, Dan and Shay, and Reba, just talking about helping the young artist. And just a reminder that the 30th season of The Voice, featuring my co-host Riley Green, airs on NBC this fall. Getting back to the countdown, at 13, it's Bailey Zimmerman, Chevy Silverado.

0: Bailey Zimmerman up 3 to number 13, Chevy Silverado. I'm Lon Helton, and coming up, we'll get the latest on the duck blind from the duck man himself. That's my co-host, Riley Green.
1: You think a ticket for not wearing your seatbelt is the worst that could happen? A fine, an inconvenience, a little embarrassment. 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There are injuries, a hospital bed, the long road to recovery, the moments you'll miss. Suddenly, a ticket doesn't seem so bad. That ticket? That was nothing. Click it. Don't risk it. 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

0: Morgan Wallen once again at number 12, don't we? Riley Green is my countdown co-host this week, along with the music and TV projects you've been doing, like you got extra time, but you do have your own bar here in Nashville. And what's the latest on the Duck Blind?
1: We're about to open a Duck Blind in Gatlinburg.
0: Really?
1: Expanding.
0: Yeah, I guess.
1: Yeah, it's great. I love it. I go over there and get breakfast in the morning and shot music video over there. It's nice to have a bar in town that you can't get thrown out of.
0: So did you have a big hand in just figuring out what you wanted either on the menu or the way you wanted it to look?
1: Yeah, it was another part that was a lot of fun for us. Obviously, being the Duck Blind, the idea came to me. It's very on brand for me. I'm a big duck hunter and love the outdoors, and I thought, man, I would go to a bar called the Duck Blind. That sounds like a cool place to hang out. So that's kind of the vibe over there. It's certainly got some neon ducks up, and it's got some song lyrics in there on the wall and some pictures from old hunting trips. And it's I just want it to seem like a place people can go hang out and enjoy whatever it is, whether it be talking about the outdoors or whatever it is that they enjoy.
0: Yeah, we'll keep an eye out for the grand opening of the Duck Blind in Gatlinburg. Until then, of course, there's the place here in Nashville. As we get back to the countdown, we're at 11 with next week. Co-host, here's Chris Jansen, Mean a Beer.
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5: These are the week's top 30 as compiled by Country Air Check. I'm Riley Green, co-hosting the countdown with Lon Hilton. Corey Kent and Coe Wetzel had the next song on the chart, Rocky Mountain Low.

0: Corey Kent and Coe Wetzel again at number 10, Rocky Mountain Low. Riley Green along as my countdown co-host this week. And as we talked earlier, you mentioned the name Lainey Wilson. And I saw this story that the two of you guys were playing at Stagecoach and something kind of happened with the weather and what, your show was canceled due to wind?
1: It's a pretty severe wind, yeah. I've had some shows get canceled for storms that didn't look that bad. This was pretty rough.
0: Was it just wind or was there a real?
1: It was just wind, but it was, and out there with the dust and everything, it was to the point where it had gotten dangerous, it seemed like.
0: Really? Wow. Yeah. And I did see, though, where Lainey invited you to join her on her set?
1: Yes. Yeah, so she had asked me, weeks prior to come sing a Merle Haggard song with Little Big Town during her set. So that was planned. And my set got canceled because of the storm. Mm-hmm. So I go

out, we do the Merle Haggard song with Little Big Town, and as they're leaving, she's asked me to stay and do one of mine since I didn't get to perform. So I played I Wish Grandpa's Never Died, which was really, really sweet gesture on her part to let me play a song.

The latest number one from Lainey Wilson, Somewhere Over Laredo. Riley Green is my co-host, getting back to the countdown at 9. Jason Aldean, Don't Tell on Me.

0: Jason Aldean up a couple to number 9, Don't Tell on Me. Riley Green, along as our co-host, you mentioned as you walked in the door to the studio that you did a video late last night, early this morning, for the new song called...
1: I Ain't As Think As You Drunk I Am. You gotta say that one slow the first time.
0: You know, that's why I let you say it, because you told it to me out there, and I'm trying to, you know, get it right.
1: It's a funny song. It's going to be a lot of fun.
0: So will this be the first single of a new project, new album?
1: So My Way is a song I put out about 3 weeks ago. That's going to end up being the first.
0: Oh, it will be
1: that the single. That was the single. First song off of the record.
0: I wondered about that, because it was in Marshall's.
1: It was in Marshall's. Yeah, the timing of that worked out great, yeah. And looking like this would be the first radio single off the record. Think As You Drunk Will. So that's the great thing now is, you know, I love to tease new music. I love to play music at shows before it's out and just kind of see what fans are gravitate towards. And when you get your record back and you listen to it, you know, and you're going through, and we had a song like Think As You Drunk, and everybody was just, you know, raving about that song. So that's what's so great about when you have this moment now where you're out touring. Every artist is excited. They want music out yesterday. You know, you want to hurry up and get it out. But it's so great to have a little minute to live with it and play it for your team and let everybody kind of pick their favorite. And when everybody's pointing at the same one, it's always a good sign.
0: Yeah, I'm going to put this on hold for a minute because I do want to come back and talk a lot more about new music coming up from you. First, though, it's back to the countdown at number 8, Megan Maroney, Beautiful Things.

0: Megan Maroney, once again at number 8, Beautiful Things. I'm Lon Helton, and coming up, we're going to hear about one of the proudest moments in the career of my co-host, Riley Green.
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0: Josh Ross, once again at number 7, Hate How You Look. Riley Green is in the studio this week with me as my co-host. Of course, you are part of a very special show that's coming up here in Nashville on June 27th. And that, of course, is Alan Jackson's Last Call concert here at Nissan Stadium. That is going to be just an incredible night.
1: Yeah, that was got to be way up there in my proudest moments, was getting that call, you know, because I know Alan could have picked anybody, and to be in that short list of artists that he asked to come play his final show is a pretty special thing. Everybody's fan of Alan Jackson. For me, as a songwriter, knowing he wrote his own songs and wrote a lot of songs by himself was something that made me even bigger fan of him when I realized that was how he went about it. So it's a really special thing. I'm really looking forward to that.
0: I think you and Alan Jackson have so much in common as songwriters, because this is like the worst word. They're like simple.
1: That's the word I would use. It took me a long time to figure that out. Like, Merle Haggard wrote some really simple songs, you know, and sometimes I'll write something. I got a song on my last record called Make It Rain, and it's a simple lyric. There's nothing magical about it, but it tells a story, and it's something that you get it. And I think that it's really easy for fans to relate to those type of lyrics. Alan Jackson spoke to me as a kid from Alabama by just saying it how it was. So that's not a negative word to describe my songwriting, because I feel the exact same way.

That was a four-week number one for Alan Jackson in the summer of 1993, Chattahoochee. Riley Green, my co-host, we're at six. Here's Luke Combs, Sleepless in Hotel Room.

0: Luke Combs spent a couple of weeks at number one with that song. It's at number six this week, Sleepless in a Hotel Room.
1: I'm Riley Green, co-hosting The Countdown with Lon Helton. Coming up, Lon and I will have this week's top five. Country Countdown,
2: USA. 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Suddenly, a ticket doesn't seem so bad. That ticket? That was nothing. Click it. Don't risk it. 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

0: Jordan Davis up one and number five, Turn This Truck Around. My co-host this week is Riley Green. We come to your song next in the countdown. And earlier we talked about you writing this and how you write so many of the hits you've had. A lot of them you've written alone. With the demands of The Voice, with the demands that you had in the last few months, 8 months, a year, I don't know, with Marshalls, has the songwriting taken a hit?
1: You know, you can't help but lose a little bit of it when you're as busy as we are, just because, you know, I enjoy playing the guitar and writing songs and singing, but after you've had a 10-day run, you want to put your guitar down and not look at it for a few days if you can, you know. But really, fortunately for me, I've always loved writing songs, coming up with stuff. And even before I did it, I was sitting around with my buddies goofing around, making fun of them, you know, just coming up with funny lyrics. So that's something that if I get a moment and I'm at my farm in Alabama and I've, you know, cleared all the property I want to, or fished, or, you know, killed a turkey or whatever it is, then I'll sit down that night and I'll end up picking my guitar up and fiddling around with something. And what I found, especially the songs I write by myself, is when I come up with an idea, which doesn't necessarily mean I'm trying to write a song. You know, I could be riding down the road on a tractor or whatever. When I come up with an idea that I like and I'm excited about, I'll go write it.
0: Right away.
1: Yeah, just that's something that I'm just drawn to go do. You know, it's not like I've got a set day. This is when I go write. Mm-hmm. I don't do a lot of scheduled writes anymore. I mean, it's kind of just when it happens for me. And because what I found is when you schedule a write and you got two or three guys in there with you and they're great writers, you feel that pressure to come up with a song. Everybody's time is spent right there. So
0: right.
1: So a lot of times you end up writing the best version of a mediocre idea, you know, because you don't have great ideas every day.
0: What a great line that is.
1: Yeah, well, yeah. I mean, you know, they're all talented songwriters. We can write a song, but you just don't have great ideas every day. You know, that's the thing.
0: Yeah, you don't need them every day. You just need them as often as you have them, I think. And this one's at number four. It's my co-host Riley Green, Change My Mind.
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0: My co-host Riley Green at number four, Change My Mind. As we move on to number three, it's somebody that we've talked about, and of course you know pretty well, Ella Langley.
1: Yeah, but she's from Alabama as well, so I've always kind of known of her. I've been a fan of her music for a long time.
0: The minute she starts to talk, you kind of know.
1: You know where she's from, yeah. And, you know, I think that's probably why we've had the success we've had together is we grew up very similar and probably had a lot of the same musical influences. So it's cool to see somebody that's from my home state really having a moment, and she is.
0: Yeah, I think she's having a lot of moments, including just winning 7 Academy of Country Music Awards the other night. I'm talking about Ella Langley. She's at number 3 with Be Her.

0: Ella Langley up a couple to number three, Be Her.
1: I'm Riley Green, co-hosting the Countdown with Lon Helton. Coming up, the number one song in the USA.
2: 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That ticket? That was nothing. 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

0: Tucker Wetmore up one, number two, brunette. Riley Green is my co-host this week. We mentioned earlier that you were doing a video last night for a new song. Where are you on this, the new album? Because it's been a couple of years.
1: Yeah, the album's done. So
0: Oh, really?
1: Yeah, we're going to be putting out some songs from the album a little bit early. And then looking at announcing the album here before too long with a date for everybody. Right. So,
0: is there anything on here that when you hear people go, wow, I didn't expect that from Riley Green?
1: I think so. You know, it's a really weird thing I've heard from a lot of people is there's a song that I didn't write called 10 Pairs of Boots that I've heard a lot of people say, they ask me who wrote that. And then they'd say, it sounds like something that, like, lyrically, it sounds like something I would have written. Stylistically, it's not anything like what I do, you know?
0: Mm-hmm.
1: And I thought that when I heard it. As an artist, when I'm looking at outside songs, I always think, well, an obvious song is a song that sounds like something I would do. What I thought was so great about Don't Mind If I Do, the album, was it had a lot of different types of songs on it.
0: Mm-hmm. Mm-hmm.
1: And that's what I always try to do on my record. This record's like that. It's got a lot of different types of songs.
0: Yeah, and like so many people, I can't wait to hear the new music coming from you. And along with my co-host Riley Green, we're on to the number one song in the USA. It's the ACM's new Entertainer of the Year. It's Cody Johnson, The Fall.

0: Cody Johnson, his fifth number one, The Fall. And there they are, the top 30 country hits in the USA as compiled by Country Air Check. We've been counting them down here with Riley Green. And unbelievably, between your TV stuff and your, well, between all the TV stuff you're doing, you have a few dates here that people can come and see you.
1: Yeah, we're in Myrtle Beach on June 4th, CMA Fest in Nashville on June 7th. We're going to be in Midland, Texas on June 12th, Decatur, Alabama on the 13th. Homedale, New Jersey on the 18th, and Saratoga Springs, New York on the 19th, and Wantagh, New York on the 20th.
0: I can't imagine what your summer is going to be once the voice cranks up and you got these dates, but...

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2: So our cup of joy this morning on the Andy Summer Show is about a wedding. And it was interesting because I saw this on TikTok last night. And I was like, oh, this will be so great for a cup of joy. Mm-hmm. And then my daughter sent it to me. And she was like, Mom, you've got to do this story for a cup of joy.
3: Way to go, Tori.
2: I know. So thanks for the show prep, kid. So it's about a father-daughter dance at a wedding in California. And dad is dancing with his daughter. And it's emotional as it is. But he was like, listen very carefully. Because in the song they were dancing to, he inserted audio that she made when she was 5 years old, talking about her wedding day. Listen to this.
4: Gracie?
5: Uh-huh.
2: So he asked her, who will be at your wedding?
4: Gracie?
5: Uh-huh.
4: Rachel?
5: Yeah.
4: Candy?
5: Yeah. One more.
2: Okay, so it's hard to understand, but she named off all these girls that she was best friends with when she was 5 years old. They were all at the wedding.
3: Wow.
2: Not done.
4: Max.
2: He said, who will your husband be?
4: Max.
2: The name of the guy that she just married.
3: Stop.
2: She called him when she was Max. 5 years old.
3: Wow.
2: Isn't that insane?
3: So cool. Oh, my God.
2: Everyone's crying. Yeah. He, Max, God bless him, in this video is dumbfounded.
3: Yeah.
2: They met in college. She didn't even know him when she was little.
3: Oh, wow.
2: Is that nuts? It is the sweetest thing. Shannon will share this on wherever she can share it so that you can see it because it is so much fun to watch. As she's like trying to remember what she's saying, and the girls there are so honored that, like, oh my gosh, yes, because we've been friends with her since we were so little. And then Max just standing there, bombed out of his mind, by the way, right? With his face like, whoa! Yeah.
3: That is amazing.
2: Awesome. Yeah.
3: Oh, so you got to follow us at the Andy Summer Show because Shannon will put it up where she can. And your daughter sent it. Shout out again, Tori.
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1: Adulting is hard.
2: Yes, it is.
1: It's hard. Good morning. It's the Andy Summer Show. So yesterday I came clean about something that I knew was going to make Jeff really uncomfortable. And as a matter of fact, when I got home and talked about it with my husband, he was not thrilled with me either. He reacted much the same way that you did. My birthday's in February, yet it was just 2 days ago that I replaced my expired driver's license photo. Yeah, so I had finally gotten myself over to a AAA because I was worried they were going to arrest me at the DMV. So I went to AAA and I got my new photo card, and now I'm legal again. I'm street legal.
2: Street legal.
1: Which I'm happy about. But
2: after 4 months of fast and furiousing it out there.
1: It was a long time.
2: 3 months, she's back. She's back at it.
1: I'm back at it. But, you know, that being said, though, like, I know that I'm not the only one who... granted, it's not like this is the first time that I've, like, moved out on my own and had to do something without my mom reminding me to do it.
2: Right.
1: I'm just still not good at it. You know, I'm still not good at that because adulting is hard.
2: And I think it's really humbling, Andy, for you, parent of two teens, right, like, to still admit, like, adulting is hard. Because we always equate adulting being hard to, like, people in their 20s.
1: Right.
2: But it's like, no, like, sometimes it's just things you don't think about. A friend of mine, almost 30 years old at the time, didn't realize, I don't know how it came up, but basically, she had been making automatic payments on her credit card.
1: Okay.
2: But only the minimum automatic payments.
1: She didn't realize that she wasn't...
2: So she had a very good job. She was doing just fine and could afford her credit card every month. So she didn't do it on purpose as in, like, hey, I need some help, so I'm going to put the minimum up so I don't get killed with too much interest. Nope. Been 2 years.
1: Oh, my gosh.
2: Minimum payments month after month. So she quickly went in and was like, oh, my gosh, and just paid off her card because she had the money because she was financially responsible. She didn't realize that she had...
1: That she was only paying the minimum.
2: Yeah.
1: Right. And you can't do that.
2: You can't do that at all.
1: See, I mean, you can. You can.
2: Yes.
1: But you just shouldn't if you don't have to.
2: Exactly.
3: Yeah. Don't do that. You know how your car says maintenance required?
2: Mm. Right.
3: You know, so you probably need an oil change.
1: The check engine light comes on.
3: Yeah. So I disregard that.
2: Donald,
3: you know the sticker that they put up when you should get your next oil change?
1: Yeah. Mm-hmm.
3: Okay. So I feel like when I was 17, 18, 19, 20, even 27, my dad knew exactly when I was going to hit 3,000 miles to get my oil change.
1: And he would just take it and get it done.
3: And he would just go.
1: Yeah.
3: And then I'd come back and be like, I took it for an oil change. And it would be like spot on 3,000.
1: Right.
3: I don't do that. I do like 5, 6, maybe 7,000.
1: Well, cars have changed, though, since then. And you don't need to do it as often.
3: I'm paying for fully synthetic all the things.
2: The oil's gotten better.
3: I hate getting an oil change. I hate it.
2: Yeah.
1: Well, yeah. It's a pain because you have to take time out of your day and go and sit there and wait for it.
3: Yeah.
1: And you know they're always going to find there's something wrong, right?
4: We changed your oil, but we also found that you need to have your tires rotated and new rotator cuffs.
3: Yes.
4: I don't even know if that's rotator cuffs.
2: I love them.
3: Yeah. But Valvoline. Check out Valvoline.
2: Yeah. Okay.
3: I go to one. I don't even get out of the car.
1: Okay.
3: You pull right up.
2: Yeah.
1: Like a car wash?
3: It's basically that. There's dudes that are under, like, in the basement that are just working on your car and you don't even know it.
1: Yeah.
3: It's amazing.
1: Okay.
3: It's like 15 minutes.
1: Yeah, like, so places like that, they should have, like, a manicurist there. So, like, I'm going to come over.
3: Massage.
1: Right, I'm going to get out of my car. You take my car. I'm going to come over here and get my nails done.
2: Right.
1: And then I'll get in my car. I'll go away.
2: Yeah.
1: Right? Like, that would be amazing. Why haven't they come up with that yet?
2: That's the smart way to get things done. That way, everybody would be getting their oil changes on time.
1: That's why women need to rule the world.
2: Exactly.
1: Yep. Yeah.
2: I know I claim to be a great DIYer, but I only a couple years ago found out that my dishwasher has a filter that I'm supposed to clean.
1: Oh, yeah.
2: Often.
1: Excuse me? Yeah.
3: Oh, yes. I didn't know that.
1: So I just got a new dishwasher. So remember, like, your mom would probably always yell at you to make sure that you rinsed your dishes off before you put them in the dishwasher.
2: Yes, 100%.
1: Because dishwashers back then did not necessarily have a filter.
2: Mm-hmm.
1: Right? So then you really need to, because otherwise it would get all clogged and gross.
3: Gotcha.
1: But now they do, so that you can just get that gunk out of there.
2: Right, but you got to get the gunk out of there.
1: Yeah, otherwise it's not going to work right.
2: I know you just got new appliances. Go check it out.
3: Yeah, I bet you my wife knows it and has been doing it.
1: Get the gunk.
3: Yeah.
1: Gunk it up.
2: So what adulting thing did it take you a while to figure out? No shame?
1: No shame
2: here on the Andy Summer Show.
1: Or you know what? Maybe it happened to a friend of yours. That's fine,
2: too. We can throw some air quotes in there.
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2: All right, so I'm not perfect, okay? I'm not perfect. Duh. And I will be the first or maybe the second to admit it.
3: Sorry.
2: So I came clean this week because I have been driving with an expired license and I finally, the weight has been lifted off my shoulders. I finally got my driver's license updated and now I'm legal again, which I'm excited about.
4: Maybe Barb can relate. Hi, Barb. Good morning.
5: Hi, good morning.
2: Hi, what's up?
5: Oh, I just was so happy to hear that someone else did the exact same thing that I am doing right now with my license. My paperwork is hanging on my fridge.
2: Yeah.
4: How long has it been there, Barb?
3: Uh-oh, Jeff.
5: Since March.
2: Since March?
3: Oh.
2: I mean, I beat her.
4: Beat her by a month.
2: Yeah, you still have a month to go before you catch up to me. I don't recommend it, though, Barb. I do not recommend it. Because once I got the, as I was leaving with my license in my hand, I was thinking, like, if I had been in a car accident or something, this would have been really bad.
4: Right, right. Yeah.
5: I know. And my husband tells me every day, when you get in to get your license, go today. I'm like, I will.
2: Yeah.
5: I am.
2: You should just go today.
4: This is your sign, Barb.
2: Yeah.
5: I know.
2: You got to get it done.
5: I'm so grateful there was just one. You said that today. I felt so much better that I'm not the only one.
2: So now you can go and get it done. And then when you go home, you can tell your husband, look, I got my new license, but I'm not as bad as Andy. I'm even better than Andy. Okay.
5: You made me feel so good. Oh, you don't even know you made my day.
2: I'm so glad.
3: I thought she was going to say, you make me feel like a natural woman.
4: That's what you thought she was just going to say?
3: 100%. I was hoping.
2: Barb,
5: well, kind of.
2: Thank you for calling. Go get it done. You're going to feel so good, okay?
5: I will. Thank you so much. I love you guys and love your show. Listen every day. I love you guys.
0: No one does country like we do. Country.

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3: Krista, good morning. Thanks for calling the Andy Summer Show.
4: Good morning.
3: So tell us what you did. What was your big adulting mistake?
4: I went to college in South Carolina, and after I graduated, I lived there for a bit. I bought a new car. I didn't know that you had to pay the property taxes on it. So in the meantime, I moved to Atlanta. South Carolina had suspended my license, and I got pulled over in Atlanta, and they arrested me.
3: Oh, my gosh. Wait.
4: Yeah.
3: So there's property tax that you have to pay on a car?
4: In South Carolina, yes. At least at the time. I don't know if it's changed. But when I bought the car and they say tax, tags, and title, I thought that's what it meant. So unbeknownst to me, I moved to Atlanta and I didn't switch my license yet because, you know, I'm broke as a freshman in college. And was driving. It was St. Patty's Day. And they pulled me over because I didn't have the sticker on my license tag.
5: Right.
4: And then he came back and he's like, yeah, your license is suspended. And I was like, what?
5: Oh my God.
4: And I didn't know I was being arrested. I was thinking we were just going to the station to figure it out.
3: Oh,
4: and then
3: my gosh.
4: Like, yeah, they put handcuffs on me.
3: Krista!
4: Yeah.
3: Krista ended up in the clink, you guys.
5: What?
3: Bread and water. Oh, my gosh. So then how long were you there? Like, what happened?
4: I was there for, like, 8 hours. Luckily, because my family all lived up here. And if I called my dad, he would have, like, driven down on four tires. So one of my good college roommates had to come to the jail to get my ATM card. She went and got what money I had, and then she loaned me the money. It wasn't a lot of money, but at the time, it was.
3: Sure, of course, you're a college student. Gosh, if it was $10, that would have been a lot. Krista, well, you live to tell the story. Thank you so much for sharing.
4: Thank you so much. Love you guys. Love your show.
5: That will go down in history as one of my favorite stories ever on the Andy Summer Show.
3: I still feel like, I mean, is that a thing everywhere that you have to pay property tax on your car?
5: So I did a quick Google search.
3: Okay.
5: In South Carolina, you must pay your annual personal property tax on your vehicle directly to your resident county before you can obtain or renew your license plate.
3: Okay. So, but, like, that's just in South Carolina, or is that everywhere? Because I thought just, like, you would pay sales tax. I didn't know there was property tax.
6: I'd pay for your registration.
5: I lived in Nevada, and every year when you do your registration, you have to pay, and it's based upon how new your vehicle is and all that stuff. So, like,
3: don't make me go out of my way to pay it. You know what I mean? Because, like, that ain't going to happen.
5: Then you're going to get arrested on St. Patty's Day of all days?
3: Seriously.
5: God, I hope she was in all green.

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2: You know, it's a fact. Teachers, they're just incredible. They're amazing. And today our Cup of Joy is about a retired teacher who did something amazing for her very last class. So Kim Rolfe, she's been a second grade teacher for 35 years.
3: Wow.
2: And she's been at Westwood Elementary School in Iowa. And in order to commemorate her final year of teaching before her retirement this summer, she said she's really excited to have some time to herself, but she definitely is very emotional. Okay. So she thought, okay, knowing it's my last year, I want to take the time to really get to know my final class and do something for them at the end of the school year. So what she did is she took one of her loves, quilting, and she made a custom handmade quilt for each of her students of that class, using their loves and interests and things they're into to make their very own quilt.
3: Wow.
2: For them to have at the end of the school year.
3: So listen, I'm not crafty like our girl Shannon is, but I would think that a quilt takes a very long time to create.
2: I can't even imagine.
3: No, I can't either. A whole classroom full of handmade, homemade quilts.
2: It's kind of insane. My mom made me a t-shirt quilt when I graduated high school. And she did it for my sister, too.
3: Nice.
2: She has two children. And it took her years and years and years, over years and years, to do for her two kids.
3: Right, right.
2: But this teacher did it for her entire class over less than 1 year.
3: Right.
2: Getting to know their interest and their things that they love.
3: It's not like she started this years ago. This is her class just from this year. Like, she wasn't going to know years ago who her students would be.
2: She added a handwritten note to each quilt. And as her day approached, she said, this was way more emotional than I thought it was going to be. She was like, you know, she was one of those 35 years. I'm ready. Let's go. Like, I put in my time. But, like, I mean, that's a big transition. So to Miss Rolfe, incredible gift. Incredible career.
3: Yeah, bravo.
2: Thank you for being a great teacher.
1: Boston's hottest new country.
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6: Yeah, the variety.
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2: Good morning.
3: Good morning.
4: Good morning.
2: It's the Andy Summers Show. We're playing Almost Accurate this morning for your Tim McGraw tickets going on. He's going on tour this summer, which is so fun.
3: Let's meet Chris.
2: Okay.
3: Hi, Chris. Good morning.
5: Good morning. How are you doing today?
2: We're great.
3: We're doing great.
2: How are you? You sound good.
5: Yeah, I'm doing well.
2: Good. All right, Chris, here's how this is going to work. Jeff and Donnie both have whiteboards in front of them. I'm going to ask them a question, and they're going to write down their answer. All right? We're going to go over their answers, and then you're going to talk about who you think is closest to the right answer, meaning who is almost accurate. And we'll see how well you guys do, okay?
5: Sure, no problem.
2: All right, so I saw Donnie already writing.
6: Yep. Team Bulging Biceps.
2: Oh, nice.
3: I'm Team Tums.
2: Team Tums.
3: Team Assumes.
2: Okay. First question. Woo! We say happy birthday to Morgan Freeman today.
3: Oh.
2: The voice of God.
3: Legend.
6: Ever been young?
2: I know.
6: He's looked the exact same.
2: Right? Even when he was on The Electric Company.
6: Yeah.
3: Yeah. Even like you watch him in Shawshank. I mean, I know they like aged him up a little bit to make him even look older. Mm. Yeah.
2: Yeah.
6: He's never been young.
3: Never been young.
2: So what year was he born?
3: Oh, gosh.
2: Morgan Freeman.
3: Okay.
2: Donnie's looking to the sky for his answer right now. His eyes are tilted upward.
3: Okay. I got my answer. Are you trying to read my mind?
2: Oh. All right.
3: Said 1945.
6: Said 1950.
2: 1945 or 1950? Chris, what do you think? What do you think of our two answers?
5: 1945.
2: You think 1945 is almost accurate? That is the closest.
3: Ooh,
2: yes, for sure. Actual year Morgan Freeman was born, 1937.
3: Stop it right now.
2: Yeah. Yeah, same age as my
3: mom.
2: He's
3: going to be 90 next year?
2: Mm-hmm.
3: Wow. I had him at just a little over 80. He looks good.
6: Wow.
2: He looks darn good.
3: So does
2: Dee. So, yes, she does.
3: Yes, she does.
2: 89 years old.
3: All right.
2: All right. Now, speaking of birthdays, what do you think the world record is for the most candles lit on a birthday cake? I don't have any information as far as how big the cake is.
3: Wait a minute. I'm not trying to, like, was it just like anybody's cake and we lit a bunch? Or is it like how old was this person?
2: No, it's much older than a person would ever be.
3: Oh, okay.
2: Yeah,
3: so
2: yeah,
3: it's
2: yeah.
3: just the
2: yeah.
3: amount of candles that yeah. were on a cake.
2: Yes,
3: got
2: yes.
3: it. I was thinking oldest person? All right.
5: That's what I was thinking.
3: Yeah, me too. Okay.
2: The world record for the most candles lit on a birthday cake. I mean, think about it. Those have to be pretty tall candles if you're going to light a whole bunch of them and keep them lit.
6: I think I'm way off.
3: Okay. What do you got, Don?
6: 2,300.
3: I said 2,020.
6: Wow.
2: All right. Chris, what do you think of our answers here?
5: 2,020.
2: You're going with Jeff again.
5: Mm-hmm.
2: The world record for the most candles lit on a birthday cake is 7,585. Donnie gets the point for that one.
3: 7,000 candles?
6: I actually put the comma in and deleted a zero because I had 23,000 to start.
3: Yeah,
6: that's a lot.
2: Okay, right. Now we're sticking with cakes.
3: Cakes.
2: I love cake.
3: Yes.
2: I love cake because it's nice and sweet.
3: Mm-hmm.
2: So, like, how many grains of sugar do you think are in a cup of sugar?
3: How many grains of sugar in a cup of sugar?
2: Yes, of just regular granulated white sugar.
3: Hold on. One, two, three.
2: Mm-hmm. Count them out.
3: Four.
2: Okay. Grains of sugar.
3: I could be way off.
2: In a cup.
3: Okay. You ready, Don? I said 10,000.
2: All right.
6: I went higher, 75,000.
2: Okay.
5: 75,000.
3: Oh, my gosh.
2: The correct answer is approximately 3,086 grains of sugar.
3: Woo!
2: So, Jeff, gets the point on that. But Chris, you know, that's all right. We're still gonna
3: yeah, you're still a winner, Chris.
2: Yes,
5: oh, thank you guys. I appreciate that.
2: Thanks so much for playing with us this morning.
5: Thank you. Love you guys. Love your show.
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2: Jeff's wife, Emily, is having a baby any moment.
3: Due date is this Friday.
2: Yeah.
3: What is happening?
2: And I know that you've already chosen a name for a little boy.
3: Yeah, yeah. Donald Andrea Kirkchen.
4: Yep.
2: But there's still time to change it, and you might want to think about it.
4: Uh-oh.
2: Because Bodie Bell Kirkchen is a great name, but so is Reese.
3: Oh.
2: And here's why you might want to name him Reese. If your name happens to be Reese, spelled with an S, Reese with a C, or Reese with a Y, R-H-Y-S, you could score a year's worth of Snickers peanut butter bars just by signing an online pledge before June 11th.
3: Wow.
2: To promote the candy, Snickers recruited a focus group made up entirely of people with Reese-related names to film their reactions as they sampled Snickers peanut butter.
3: That's incredible.
2: And its ice cream counterpart. And yeah, and so people are loving it. The first 100 eligible entrants will receive a special reward. 25 winners will be randomly selected to receive a year's supply of Snickers peanut butter.
3: Wow.
2: Products.
3: How many Reese's can we get in one room for this?
2: It's a good question.
3: I mean, maybe I gotta change it. This is pretty smart.
2: Yeah. I mean, you can change it, right? And then just change it
3: back
2: to Bodie after the contest.
3: Right.
2: No one will know.
4: Yeah, no one
2: and
4: will
2: he's well, not going to remember.
3: You know, my mother-in-law bought us a blanket with Bodie's original middle name, the one we had kind of decided we liked, and then we changed. And so we have a blanket with the wrong name. So what's another wrong name?
2: What's another wrong
3: name? You know,
2: name?
3: Who cares?
2: Yeah. It wasn't Reese, was it?
3: No, it wasn't.
2: That could have been your
3: Bodie Reese. That's cute, though.
2: It is cute.
3: That's really cute.
2: Are you going to tell us what the other name was?
3: I can. You want to know it right now? I don't want to offend anybody, but I'll say it.
4: Why would we be offended?
3: No, but just because if that's someone's name and they're like, well, why didn't you pick it? You know what I mean?
2: Right.
3: So we originally came up with Bodie James, named after my wife's late uncle.
2: Okay.
3: Uncle Jimmy James. And then we ran into a bunch of kids that have the same middle name, James.
2: Mm-hmm.
3: We also realized what his initials would be. And a lot of people had commented early on. And so I didn't really love that. And then my wife and I had a long chat, more or less, about whether we wanted three kids or not. And as it stands with my wife at 40 weeks pregnant currently, she does not want a third child.
2: Okay.
3: We wanted to save the middle name Belle, my dad's middle name, for a girl. However, it was looking like we weren't going to have any more babies. And it's still possible we'd have a third. We're not, like, out of the game.
2: Right.
3: But, like...
2: Just in case.
3: Just in case.
2: Yeah.
3: I was like, let's lock this in. And she thought Bodie Bell sounded so cute.
2: Yeah.
3: We loved it, so we changed it, but not before my mother-in-law bought a blanket.
4: Mm.
2: Right.
3: Yeah.
2: Bodie James is that's a baller name, though, too.
3: It is a baller
4: Bodie
3: name.
4: James, yeah.
3: It is a baller name.
4: I like it.
3: So it was definitely a toss-up at the end there, and we're big fans of both. Who knows? We might have a James in the next one.
2: Yeah.
3: We almost named him James. But remember the conversation we had in studio about naming him James, and someone texted in and said, you should name him James and make his middle name T, because James T. Kirk is Captain Kirk.
2: Right.
3: So he would be James, you know, whatever,
2: Thomas.
3: James T. Kirkchen. And I was like, we're out.
4: Yeah.
3: We're out. Because that's all I'm going to think about now.
2: Yeah.
3: And Emily, no idea what Star Trek is. She would be like, what is going on? And I'd be like, I didn't tell you that now everybody who's over the age of, I don't know, like 30 is going to be like, oh, like Captain Kirk? And you're going to be like, who is that?
2: You just call him Captain, though. Like,
3: just
2: that's kind of cool,
3: Captain.
2: Too.
3: That's really cute.
2: Yeah.
3: That's really
2: cute. It's not too late, Jeff.
3: It's not too. Captain James Reese Kirkchen.
2: Reese.
3: We'll come up with something.
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1: Good morning. It's the Andy Summer Show with Jeff Kirkton.
2: I'm the worst toy maker in the world. I'm a cotton-headed ninny muggins.
3: Oh, Shannon.
4: On a Friday? Really, Donnie?
5: That wasn't me.
1: Donnie.
5: I didn't press the button.
4: Donnie.
1: Oh, my gosh. Don't even look at him right now. Look at that cord, Jeff.
4: Oh,
1: look at
4: stop
1: that cord.
4: It. His
1: oh,
4: headphone
1: my gosh.
4: Cord.
1: Like, I'm throwing up right now.
5: What's up?
4: God,
1: even
4: look at him.
1: Awful, awful.
5: I wouldn't be able to look at me, too, when I look this good.
1: Ugh.
5: I look
1: anyway,
5: really good today.
1: It's time to play
6: Minute to Win It!
4: Good morning, Robert. How are you?
7: Good morning.
1: Good morning, Robert.
4: Good morrow.
1: Do you go by Robert, Rob, Robbie, Bob, Bobby, Bert?
7: Rob.
4: Rob. There you go,
5: what
4: Rob.
5: Up, Rob.
4: Well, 60 seconds, 10 questions. You get them all right, you win $1,000. What do you say if you don't know an answer, my friend?
7: Pass. I have several kids in the car with me.
4: Oh.
7: Brandon,
4: oh.
7: Justin, Brian, Michaela, Nathan.
4: What's Whoa. Up, kiddos?
1: Wait a minute. I know this family.
7: Yes, you do.
1: Yes, I do. Good morning. Ooh. And that's not even all
7: Good
1: their
7: morning.
1: Kids.
4: Really? You
7: Good
4: just,
7: morning.
4: Just got
7: half
4: four,
7: of them.
4: Half of them?
5: What? You have like a whole football team.
7: Yep, three are still sleeping.
4: Wow, Rob. That's incredible.
1: Oh, my gosh. I'm so excited.
4: Well, Rob, you've got a lot of help in the car, which is going to go a long way. You already said you're going to pass if you don't know an answer. Mm-hmm. You can only pass three times during Minute to Win It. Give us an answer. We're locking it in. Are you and all of those amazing kiddos ready to play?
7: Yes.
4: All right. Awesome. Here we go. Minute to Win It starts in 3, 2, 1.
1: How many cents are in a dime?
7: 10.
1: What is the largest American state by land area?
7: Texas.
1: How many bones are in a giraffe's neck?
8: 7.
1: Spell the astrological 7. Sign Pisces.
7: P-I-C-E-S.
1: What snack company makes Goldfish crackers?
8: Pass.
1: How many days are in a leap year?
7: 363.
1: What household item was originally invented as a gas mask filter in World War I?
8: Handkerchief/tissue.
1: What actor is famous for starring in Beetlejuice, Birdman, and Batman?
8: Lemon juice.
1: What is the most viewed video on YouTube?
7: That ain't much. What? Dude Perfect.
4: Ooh, that's our buzzer.
1: I do love Dude Perfect.
8: Thank you for being.
1: But that's not the right answer.
7: You are
1: yeah,
4: Baby Shark.
1: That's the most viewed video on YouTube.
7: You would have got that one, pal. Well, thank you.
1: Oh my gosh, guys. All right, so yeah, we didn't get back to the ones we passed on. American state by land area is Alaska.
4: Yep.
1: You misspelled Pisces. There are 366 days in a leap year. But great job knowing that the gas mask filter in World War I is a tissue.
5: Nice.
7: Good job, Frank.
1: Way to go, Frankie. Guys, thanks so much for playing Minute to Win It. Have a great weekend.
7: Have a great weekend.
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2: Three calls. End it all.
3: It's the Andy Summers Show with Three Calls End It All. This is where a member of the Summers Squad reaches out to us with a question that they're having trouble contemplating, or, you know, like just kind of figuring out. And this morning's note comes from Jimmy.
4: And if you're easily spooked, just be careful.
3: This is I cannot wait to hear what everyone says about this. Okay. All right, Jimmy writes, my wife has become convinced that our house is haunted.
4: Ooh.
3: Which seems harmless enough, but now it's starting to affect the whole family. It started with little things like noises at night or objects being out of place. But now she's genuinely anxious about being left alone at home, and she keeps bringing up the idea of just selling the house altogether. We've only lived here for 3 years. It would be a huge financial hit to have to move, which I've explained to her, but she doesn't care. I don't believe in ghosts, and I think there are normal explanations for the stranger stuff. But every time I try to rationalize it, she gets upset and says I'm dismissing her. The kids think I should just play along and maybe consider bringing in a paranormal expert. But I worry that that might do more harm than good. So what do you think? Do I humor my wife or keep pushing back, even if it causes tension in our relationship?
4: I think you have to... I think already he's come to his conclusion by saying, do I humor her or do I just, you know, put it all aside? I think you've got to go down this rabbit hole.
3: Amen. It's so dismissive if you don't. Like, you cannot ignore that she's freaked out in her home, which is the place where you're supposed to feel safe.
4: Because, yes, she's scared. But also, this goes to, like, relationship 101 that I've learned. It's like, support your wife or husband's interests or whatever it might be. Like, don't dismiss them if there's something they like. There's a movie I really want to see in theaters. My wife is going to go with me because she knows I don't really want to just, like, be rolling up to a movie by myself and having dad guilt. I'd rather make it a little bit of a date day and get a sitter.
3: Okay, single guy going to the movie.
4: Hey, by myself, hand him a popcorn, get one of those big ones, you know what I mean?
3: Yes.
4: But yeah, I think you've got to go down the rabbit hole, and I think you have to give her grace because she's scared.
3: Yes. You don't want your wife to be living in a scared like that in your house.
5: She needs to suck it up.
3: Oh,
4: Donnie.
5: It's going to be a financial hit. I mean, that's really what it's going to come down to now because it's going to put you in a rut. So there's only really one thing to do. Call the Ghostbusters.
3: Ghostbusters.
5: And get it over with.
3: Yeah.
5: You know?
3: And then just move on. Is that what you're saying?
5: Exactly.
3: No, interesting.
5: Probably go down the rabbit hole.
3: Maybe someone listening has been in a situation similar to this. And maybe you can speak from firsthand experience. Or maybe your house is haunted. And if Jimmy's listening, which I'm sure he is, right? Because he wrote us.
4: Right.
3: So maybe you can say, like, hey, listen, I've actually had this problem, and here's how we rectified it.
4: Yeah, maybe he clearly doesn't want to sell his house. And I know that's a huge financial thing. Because you could go under on your own house and sell it for, you know, whatever it might be. But maybe as Ghostbusters are one thing, but maybe like a doctor of ghostly things.
3: Right.
4: You know, someone come sage the place. I'm not familiar with that world, can't really speak about the spirits.
3: Yeah, there might be things that we don't even know about that you can do.
4: There are some people out there that are one with the spirits.
3: Maybe you just need to burp your house.
4: Right.
3: Who knows?
4: Just burp the house. Let them out. Let them out.
3: Sorry, Jimmy's wife. I don't mean to be making light of this. It would really stink. Like, your life would be miserable if you don't feel safe in your home.
4: Yeah, I can only imagine. So you can't dismiss her.
3: No.
4: But what do you think? Three calls, end it all.
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2: Recalls. End it all.
3: We have like a public service announcement before we get into our three calls. We were telling you, it is breaking news. Thank you, Donnie. We were telling you about Jimmy, who wrote us a note explaining that his wife thinks that their house is haunted.
4: Right.
3: And she doesn't feel safe in it.
4: Mm-hmm.
3: And he doesn't believe in ghosts or that it's real.
4: Right. She wants to like sell the house right. and get out of there. And he's like, no, no, this is ridiculous. I don't believe in any of this.
3: So he wants to know what he should do
4: right.
3: in this situation. We've received countless text messages from people saying things like this. So I don't know if anyone else had this issue, but when you guys were talking about selling the house because it's haunted and whatever, you, whatever else you said, my radio started to go into static and then went completely silent until a commercial break came on. So no,
4: weird.
3: I don't what? Think that you should sell the house.
4: Weird.
3: Yeah. So we countless text messages of people saying, weird, you started talking about ghosts and then my radio turned off.
4: Yeah. Somebody else said paranormal activity. That's what you were talking about. All of a sudden your station went out, but all the others were fine. Meaning they went to other radio stations.
3: And everything else
4: and everything was
3: so
4: fine.
3: So it wasn't the radio that was... That,
4: and then
3: right.
4: she said, tell them to move, LOL.
3: Oh,
4: because
3: God. Yeah.
4: Clearly there's something interacting with our radio station signals.
3: Jimmy.
5: I think I want to go hide.
3: This is so
5: I'm
3: creepy.
5: Go hide. This is weird.
3: Oh, right. my goodness.
5: Okay. Okay.
3: All right, but it is three calls, so
4: right.
3: we need to talk to Tracy and find out what you think Jimmy should do.
4: Tracy?
6: So I've had a little bit of experience with this. The house I grew up in, we believe that it was haunted, and that we would have a stereo that would come on in the middle of the night when it was completely unplugged.
4: Whoa. Mm.
3: Unplugged?
4: What?
6: Yeah, it was unplugged.
4: Oh my
6: and
4: God.
6: It was blast at like 3 a.m. like every other night.
4: Wow.
6: My dad used to see shadows. My mom heard somebody choking. I believe that everything has energy. And so what I did was I went and I got sage. And I just saged the house.
4: Okay.
6: Got a little bit of holy water. Put it on the door frames. Put it on the window frames. And didn't have any issues since then.
3: Oh, thank God.
6: And
3: okay.
6: If he doesn't believe in ghosts or anything, but at least maybe like he could try that to ease her mind.
3: Right.
4: Right. And Tracy, I think you bring up a really good point. It's like when someone says, I don't believe in ghosts, I think they truly think like, woo, you know, like
3: right.
4: bed sheet right. over a head ghost, right? Whereas like there's presence, right. as you mentioned. Right? Like, that's different.
3: Yeah.
4: And if you are so black and white about it, sure, maybe not a ghost, but maybe there's a presence there that they can, you know, fix or whatever
3: right.
4: it might
3: yep.
4: be.
6: Yeah, 100%. Everything is energy in this world. Everything's on a frequency. So, you know, we have to go somewheres, right?
3: That's right.
4: Yes,
3: Tracy,
4: we do.
3: Thank you so much for calling.
6: You're welcome. I love you guys and I love your show.
3: Apparently, Tracy is giving the advice that the ghost wants to hear because now our messages are saying, hey, I'm trying to call and
4: my
3: I can't get through. Like, everything is dropping. Valerie, who we know was on hold with us, it was gone. But she said, my radio also went silent for 20 seconds. By the way, I don't think that he should dismiss her feelings. He needs to call in a medium or something first before selling the house. So we're getting, Rose also suggests,
4: I'm getting
3: don't
4: a little
3: sell
4: spooked.
3: The house.
5: Yeah, I don't.
3: Oh,
5: I don't.
3: Listen to what Rose said, though. This is interesting. She said, it's probably nothing harmful. They're most likely children that have not crossed over fully and are having fun. They're called joy guides. And you can say out loud in your home, it's okay for you to go. While we appreciate your fun pranks, we would be happier if you were at peace on the other side. You just need to talk to them.
5: I want to go home.
4: How come kids when they're alive playing, so fun? Kids when they're passed on playing, so scary.
3: So scary.
4: The scariest.
5: Yeah.
4: Okay, well, let's see if we can get another call.
3: Maybe.
4: Test our lines. Oh, gosh.
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2: Recalls. End it all.
3: Good morning. Thanks for checking in with Recalls. End it all on the Andy Summers Show. Who's this?
4: This is Cindy.
3: Cindy!
5: Is this thing on? Can you hear us?
3: I know, right?
5: Are you from the other side?
4: No, but my radio went completely silent, too. So that's really strange.
3: So weird. It's so weird, Cindy. All right, so just to bring everybody up to speed in case anyone's just tuning in, we heard from Jimmy this morning for Three Calls End It All, whose wife thinks their house is haunted and just wants to move. She doesn't feel safe there. But Jimmy doesn't believe in ghosts and thinks this is all stupid. But he's looking for advice. What should he do? Cindy, what do you think?
4: So I have a quick ghost story, kind of. My aunt lived in Ocean City at one point, and she has one of those, like, round rooms at the top of the house. I don't know what they're called.
3: Okay.
4: But she had, like, ghosts and things happen. Like, a shoe rack on the door fell down, the TV would shut on and off, just, like, randomly. So she saw one day, like, a ghost tour across the street, and they were pointing up to the corner of her house. So she went outside, and the lady actually came up to her house and said there was a presence and that she needed to, like, let it know that she was not there to harm it.
3: Oh.
4: So she went up to her attic, and she put, like, a pillow up there, and she, like, kind of did, like, a quick, you know, I'm not here to harm you, whatever. And after that, it, like, completely went away. So I think he needs to listen to his wife and let the ghost know that they're not there to harm it.
6: Yeah, like, we're chill, ghost.
3: Yeah, like cool. Rose had texted when the phone wasn't working. Rose had texted, like, just talk to the ghost and say, hey, you can leave. You know, like, we would feel better if you were at peace.
6: Right.
3: Talk to the ghost. Let it know that you're not going to harm it.
6: Cindy,
3: think that's great advice.
6: Genius. Thank you so much for calling in.
4: Of course. Love you, love yourself.
3: Thank you.
6: All right, let's go over to Stacy right now. Hi, Stacy.
7: Good morning.
3: Stacy, Shannon told us that your radio also went out when we started talking about Jimmy's ghost problems.
7: It did actually go out, and I tried switching around to the other channels, and I finally got back to your channel, and it came back on. So I was excited about that.
3: Yeah, that's so weird, right? That we're talking about ghosts, and then not only did the radios, people's radios turned off.
6: So weird.
3: But also, our phone lines got all wonky.
6: Yeah.
3: So weird.
7: It is weird.
3: Do you have any other ghostly experiences you can share with us?
7: I do. I actually can hear things sometimes, and I can see things. I actually have ghosts in my house. And they come to visit time to time, and most of the times they're good. Family members, I smell things as well. There has been times where there has been a couple little not so nice ones in my house. I had been woken up at midnight, something growling in my ear, and I would turn and look that way. I couldn't see it, but I looked and said, "You're not welcome in my house. I'm not afraid of you. Get out, leave right now," and it's gone. That was it.
3: Wow.
7: As long as they're not harming you, you'll be okay. There'll be no issues. If you're that worried and scared, you could definitely do a staging of your house, which I do multiple times a year.
6: Wow.
3: Okay.
6: That's really smart. You know, I think Donnie's wife once turned over and said those exact words to Donnie when he was snoring really loud before.
8: It's true.
6: You're not welcome in my house.
8: She thought I was being exercised or something like that.
6: Thank you, Stacy, for the call. Have a good day.
7: You too. Love you. Love your show.
0: No one does country like we do.
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2: There are rumors. Rumors about Taylor Swift being involved in Toy Story 5.
3: Whoa.
2: And those rumors are heating up.
3: I need this.
4: Oh, yeah.
2: So we had to bring Shannon in to talk about it.
5: Oh, yeah.
6: Sounds like the Kool-Aid guy.
2: Yeah.
4: Yeah, he's going to be in it, too.
2: He's going to burst through the wall any minute. So billboards popped up on Friday featuring TS in giant letters in the Toy Story font.
5: Mm-hmm.
2: Now, we also know that TS are Taylor Swift's initials. But that's not all. That's not the only thing that was leading people to believe that Taylor Swift is involved in this, okay? So there's also cartoon clouds in the background, and there are 13 of them.
4: Love.
2: Taylor's favorite number.
4: Love.
2: Disney Pixar added fuel to the rumorville by posting a video of Jessie from the Toy Story franchise dancing on the billboard, captioning it, "She's making those moves up as she goes," which is a quote from the song.

0: I mean, also, if you look at Taylor's album 1989 online, Shannon, you tell us this part.
1: The album cover is clouds in the background. Is that where you're?
0: Yes, where it used to be seagulls.
1: Yes.
0: In the background, it's changed digitally now to clouds in the background.
1: And
0: just like the clouds in the billboard.
2: Right.
1: On Spotify, they have capitalized all the S's and the T's in her lyrics. So if you're following one of her songs, the S's and T's are capitalized.
0: That's amazing.
1: Like, wow. I mean, writing's all over the wall.
0: Right.
1: It's all over the sky, the clouds, the
0: kids'
1: bedroom.
0: It's everywhere.
1: It's everywhere.
0: It's so crazy.
1: So is she just, like, gonna have a song in it, or will she be a toy in it, too?
0: That would be amazing. So there's talk that there's going to be kind of a storyline that might involve her.
2: Wow.
0: In some way, between a mother and daughter.
1: Oh.
0: Right? Like, remember the toys get left with the little girl? I forget what her name
2: is.
0: Bonnie. Yes.
2: Oh, yeah. Got it.
0: So I think Toy Story 5 is a lot about Bonnie now and her mom and their relationship.
2: Bonnie gives off Swifty vibes, so I could see this being involved.
0: That would
2: I also
0: make
2: saw
0: sense.
2: The billboard had 13 clouds.
0: Yep.
2: 13, isn't that her lucky number?
1: Yes.
2: And I think the craziest thing about it is she not taking up the mantle and going to have the song of Toy Story 5? I mean, think about it. You've Got a Friend in Me.
1: Yeah.
2: Each one has a major song that you can think of, 1 through 4. 5, I think it's a song. I don't think it's a character.
1: I know, but that's my guess. She could also be her own, like, pop star Barbie. Or, like Taylor Swift doll.
0: Sure. Yeah. Right. She could just play herself.
1: Yeah.
0: Do you think she's in the Lorax, right? She's done this before. Yeah.
2: Right. She's voice acted and performed.
1: Cats. You think she's doing it because... Live action.
2: We don't talk about cats.
3: She has young nieces, too, now.
0: Like, yeah. Yeah.
1: It's true. All the Kelsey daughters.
2: She does. Yeah.
3: This could be, I mean, the reason why.
0: So, I have to... Like, whoever came up with this idea from Pixar is absolutely brilliant,
3: yes.
0: Right? That they said, let's get T. Swift involved in Toy Story and really push this out.
2: Gene, yes.
0: Yeah.
1: And this has been planned since before her Eras Tour years ago because she's has a microphone that's titled Clouds. Like, it's labeled as Clouds, one of her microphones.
0: Wow.
2: This is so
1: deep. It's crazy. I mean, animation works so far ahead.
0: Right,
1: you know,
0: of course.
1: Who else does that? Taylor Swift.
2: Yeah.
0: Right. And I know everyone's really, like, you don't need Taylor Swift for the next Toy Story movie. I mean, my kids are teenagers, and they can't wait for the new Toy Story, right? Like, it is going to be a smash whether she's involved in it or not. But when you're planning it that far in advance, and you're putting, you can't help but think, like, how do we make sure that that people still want to come out to this one. Like, the fifth story in this franchise. Like, oh, are they going to be sick of it already?
2: Right.
0: Yeah. So
2: you
0: get
2: also
0: Taylor Swift involved.
2: Who they scored for a voice? They got Tom Hanks.
0: What?
2: Crazy. Whoa.
0: So weird.
2: How did they figure that one out? Thank you, Donnie.
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4: Hello.
2: Donna.
5: Hello.
2: She didn't like that. I don't know if that was necessary.
6: Fine, I'll give her.
5: She hates that one more.
2: And it's time to play
7: Minute to Win It.
5: Hi, Jessica. Good morning.
8: Hello.
2: Hi, Jessica.
5: Jessica.
8: Hi.
5: Where are you right now?
8: Here.
2: Where are you now?
8: Can you hear me?
5: We can hear you. Yeah. We got you. Loud and clear.
8: Good, good, good.
5: Where are you? Are you at work? Are you on your way to home?
8: I'm on my way to work.
5: On your way to work. That makes more sense.
2: What do you do for a living, Jessica?
8: I work in the front office of a doctor's office.
2: Okay.
5: That's incredible.
2: It's so incredible.
5: All right. Well, Jessica, listen. $1,000 could go a long way for just about anybody. What would you do with the money?
8: Oh, I definitely have to buy something for my kid.
5: Oh, nice. You're amazing.
2: You're such a good mom.
5: Well, let's put the timer on. 60 seconds, 10 questions. You get them all right, you win $1,000. What do you say if you don't know an answer?
8: Pass.
5: That's right. We'll try to get back to it if time permits. Remember, you can only pass three times during Minute to Win It. You give us an answer, we're locking it in. Are you ready?
8: Yeah.
5: All right. Andy has your questions. We start in 3, 2, 1.
2: What is the middle day of the week?
8: Wednesday.
2: What is the most viewed video on YouTube?
8: Pass.
2: How many days are in a leap year?
8: 366.
2: How many minutes are in 3 hours?
8: 180.
2: What snack company makes Goldfish crackers?
8: Pepperidge Farm.
2: Spell the astrological.

0: buzzer.
1: How do you feel about your answers, Jessica?
2: I don't feel really good about my Statue of Liberty answer.
1: No? What metal is the Statue of Liberty made of? You said bronze. The correct answer is copper.
3: Thank you for being afraid.
1: So that one, not right. And you were close with the most viewed video on YouTube. Baby Shark is what we're looking for.
0: Baby Shark. Babies are dancing to Baby Shark.
1: Yes. But Baby Shark is what we were looking for.
2: I should have known that one.
1: Well, Jessica, I'm sorry that we don't have $1,000 for you today, but we do thank you for playing Minute to Win It.
0: Yes, we do.
2: Thank you. Love you. Love your show. Ain't no better
4: place in the country. 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
2: Do you guys ever wake up in the morning and you just want to dance? Ooh, I want to dance. Yeah.
3: Yeah.
2: I want to dance.
3: I hope Donnie feels that way because he's a really good dancer.
4: Yeah. I'm just not a morning person.
2: No.
4: So.
2: Well, this might make you a morning person.
4: Let's do it. Let's do it.
2: There is this craze that's kind of sweeping through Europe, and I'm surprised that it hasn't really hit the United States yet. But it's a great way for you to kick off your day. And it's a sober breakfast rave.
3: What?
2: So people wake up early and they go, mostly women, and they go to a gym or an open space where there's a DJ. And you just start your morning raving, dancing.
3: Wow.
2: Barefoot. Right? It's like a great safe space. Everyone's just free flowing.
3: Jamming out.
2: They call it ecstatic dance. Yeah. And you just, and then you go take a shower and go off to work. Start your day.
4: Really?
2: Yeah.
4: Okay.
2: I think it's a great way to start your day.
4: I don't like the whole barefoot part.
2: And I don't know why they're all barefoot.
3: Yeah. I mean, that part was a little strange, but.
2: Yeah.
3: I will say, dancing, singing, like if I'm really tired on my commute in, I'll turn up the radio and I'll turn on a song that I need to sing at the top of my lungs. So I guess raving, dancing, this is a genius idea.
2: I think it's great. And for people who aren't morning people, like, wouldn't you have an easier time getting up if it's like, oh, but I get to go and have so much fun before I even start my day?
4: True.
2: Right? Listen. It's not like going to the gym and, oh, I had to go to the gym and I'm going to work out. Blah. And you know you're going to feel good after, but you never feel good going into it. But this one you can.
3: Listen, Donnie's a great dancer. I like to dance, but nobody loves dancing more than Andy.
2: Love to dance. Yes.
3: And in the last year, let's just say, just give or take.
2: Yeah.
3: I feel like I've heard, oh, yeah, going out dancing with my girls.
2: Yes.
3: Like, like at least 10 times in a year span, which is incredible.
2: We find a place to dance at almost every volleyball tournament.
4: Yeah.
3: I love it.
2: Yeah. And then they have, like, the early bird nights in that come through town. Like, they're kind of sweeping the nation right now where they go from, like, 4 to 9.
3: So perfect.
2: You can be in bed by 10. Yeah, I love it.
4: So that's one thing that dudes just can't do together. Like, yeah, I'm going out with my boys to go dance.
2: Yeah.
3: Right.
4: We're just going to go out dancing. It's something that we don't do.
3: We have to go, like, haul rocks together, right? Like, go spread some mulch.
4: Yeah.
3: That is some manly stuff,
4: or
3: you know?
4: We just say, yeah, I'm going to get a beer with my buddies.
3: There you go.
4: But,
2: right.
4: Yeah. But I mean,
3: and then when we get home, our wives go, what'd you guys talk about? Ah, nothing.
4: Yeah.
3: We have no information for you whatsoever. Yeah. We didn't talk about anything.
2: You didn't talk about anything. Nothing, you didn't even dance.
3: Right.
2: What the heck?
3: You just drank.
2: You're just not good for anything.
4: We didn't take our shoes off.
3: Right.
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2: I love this game. We're going to play the Amazon review game where I read reviews of a product and you guys have to try to figure out what the product is.
3: And even with all of our minds combined, it can be very difficult.
2: It can be taxing.
3: People go all over the place with their reviews on Amazon.
2: And Amazon sells everything. Yeah. So
3: everything.
2: It's not like you've honed it in on anything.
3: Right. And maybe Mike could be, well, pretty certain Mike will be a winner here. Mike, good morning.
4: Good morning.
2: Good morning.
4: If I don't win, a lot of school teachers are getting parking tickets today.
2: Oh, Mike.
5: We have to help Mike win then.
3: We do have to help Mike win.
5: For the school teachers.
2: For the school teachers.
6: Do it for the teachers.
3: Imagine getting a parking ticket.
4: For the school teachers.
3: A final week of school.
2: Yeah.
6: I know.
3: That'd be terrible.
2: Not cool, Mike. Not cool. All right, evil Mike. Let's listen to our first review. 5 out of 5 stars. From Sherry, she says, great product. My whole family loves this product as it's both strong and soft, providing the perfect combination.
5: Strong and soft.
6: I don't even know.
5: Mike, do you have any suggestions?
4: Maybe like a sponge or something to clean.
3: Okay, that's a good one. Let's ask for another review, Mike, and see if we can get a little closer. But I think you're on to something.
2: John Paul also gives this product 5 out of 5 stars and says, this product strikes a great balance between softness and strength.
3: Okay.
2: It's comfortable to use, but doesn't fall apart like cheaper brands, even with a bit of moisture.
6: Toilet paper.
5: Oh, Donnie was certain.
4: I'm with you, Donnie.
6: Yeah.
4: I think so.
6: Could be.
3: And if one guy knows.
4: I'm with you, Donnie.
6: Or TP, paper towel.
3: It's DP.
5: I think it's TP.
3: Over there.
6: It's TP. Or it's paper towels.
3: I think it has to be toilet paper.
6: Yeah.
2: Are you locking
4: in? But moisture makes me think paper towel.
3: That's a good point, Mike.
2: I'm going to give you one more.
3: One more review, Mike.
2: From Justin, who gives this product 1 out of 5 stars, saying, beware, scam. I've been ordering this product for years. Suddenly received a new order today and noticed it's half as thick as before. Seriously, feels like a 2-ply that was separated into a single ply.
6: That's it.
2: It's so toilet thin paper. I can see through it.
5: Ew.
6: Toilet paper.
4: Yeah, I don't want that toilet paper. Ew.
2: It's toilet paper.
3: Yeah.
2: It's toilet paper.
3: Hey, way to go. All right.
6: I know my TP.
3: Yeah, he does.
6: I'm out.
3: In his car.
6: I do.
2: All right, let's see if you guys can get this one.
3: Me too.
7: Need it.
2: 5 out of 5 stars. These were perfect for my family. Once we were done, we threw them away without having to deal with getting anything wet in the car.
5: Sponge.
3: These are perfect for my family.
6: Yep, that's exactly what I was thinking.
3: You're thinking poncho. That's very smart, Mike.
6: One-use poncho.
3: Let's get one more review to lock it in. Let's make sure.
2: 5 out of 5 stars.
3: Of course.
2: Gets the job done and at a great price. Kept the water out just fine. Length was a good size, so most of our legs stayed dry.
6: Bingo.
2: There were strings to pull, so it didn't fly off while you were walking.
6: We'll definitely buy again. It's a poncho.
2: It's a poncho.
3: Give us no parking tickets for the teachers.
2: Woo! Way to go, Evil Mike.
3: Mike!
4: Thank you.
6: Mike.
4: Love your show.
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2: Gen Z is refueling box office demand.
3: Oh.
2: Yeah, Fandango found that people aged 14 to 29, which is Gen Z.
3: Yes.
2: To be the most active movie-going demographic, and they attend more films per year than a lot of the older generations.
3: Wow.
2: In 2025, members of Gen Z saw an average of 7 movies in theaters. That's insane.
3: Yeah.
2: Right? And that actually matches the average viewership of millennials and Gen X and baby boomers all put together.
3: Wow.
2: Yeah. So, pretty cool stuff. Box office analysis is saying that, like, Disney Pixar's Toy Story 5, Universal's Minions and Monsters, Sony's Spider-Man A Brand New Day, Marvel's Avengers Doomsday. I mean, this is only going to bring even more and more of those Gen Zers into movie theater. So I think that it's fun. It's a night out. Like, go do something.
3: And I mean, earlier in the show, you were talking about how your kids are hype up for Toy Story 5, which is coming out this month. We've deemed that's going to be our daughter McKinley's first theater experience.
2: Oh, really?
3: Yeah, we're going to take her to Toy Story 5. She loves Woody and Buzz.
2: Yeah.
3: And, like, we've been waiting to find the right movie, but also, as you know, Andy, as a parent, it's like, we got to find the right time.
2: Yeah.
3: Like, can she sit through a whole movie?
4: Yeah.
3: And I think we're there.
2: I think you're there, too.
3: I think we're there. She loves it. We're going to bring our little characters with
2: us.
3: And
2: here's the other thing about taking the littles to the theater. It's so dark around you that they're not distracted by other things. It's not like watching a movie at home where they're watching for a little while and then they see a toy or they want to go
3: the
2: do
3: dog
2: something.
3: Walks
2: or,
3: in.
2: Exactly.
3: Yeah, exactly.
2: Right. She won't be distracted. So
3: your kids are going to go with their friends, right? This is like all
2: sure.
3: the hype.
2: Yeah. They're very excited about it. Yeah.
3: So cute.
2: They'll probably go to a later show than you and your daughter will.
3: Yes. I'm looking for the prime 4:05 start
4: matinee.
3: Time.
2: Yeah.
3: Post nap.
2: So, you know, I know the theaters around where I live, they'll do 10 a.m. showings of a lot of the movies.
3: Yeah. Well, that's the one I want.
2: Yeah, yeah, yeah.
3: I didn't realize that was an option.
2: They have them specifically for kids so if there are kids running around, maybe the lights aren't as dim as they normally would be, so that you can keep track of everyone. Oh, yeah. Definitely.
3: That's what I'm doing.
2: Yeah, you've got to look into that. Yeah.
3: Oh my gosh. Yeah, we're so excited.
2: They get
3: excited.
2: It. That's
3: fun.
2: So one movie that I did not see in the theater because I wasn't born yet, but it is one of the most terrifying movies of all time, is The Birds. Oh my gosh. Alfred Hitchcock's The Birds premiered in 1963. Reviews were mixed at the time, but since then, it's considered to be a classic. And now Universal International Studio Offshoot wants to take a modern crack at the story by creating a limited series starring Sarah Snook. She will play a traveling magistrate who returns to her isolated Alaskan hometown, only to find that her childhood friend has died, and she sets out to find the cause with occasional and random bird attacks providing a major clue.
3: Whoa. No. I don't like it.
4: Yeah, no, I'm out.
3: I don't like
4: Hard
3: it.
4: Pass.
2: I do love Sarah Snook, but that's...
3: Yeah, you're going to pass on that because there's a bird right there.
2: Oh, nice try.
3: We're indoors right now.
2: I've already examined the facility.
3: I've already put up my traps. They didn't see it coming.

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3: Quick. Who wants ice cream?
4: Always.
3: Yeah. Ice cream for ice cream here on the Andy Summers Show. And there is a new poll out with a new number one flavor.
4: Really?
3: Across the United States of America. And
4: can
3: I gotta say,
4: tell us what the previous number one flavor was?
3: Yeah. It was chocolate chip.
4: Yeah. That is my favorite.
3: Quality. And now it's number two. But before I dive into that top 10, I want you guys to gather some guesses. I want to give you some interesting, fun ice cream fun facts across America. New Jersey is the most ice cream obsessed state. Also, Delaware, Massachusetts, Connecticut, New Jersey, or New York, excuse me, follow in the top five.
4: Okay, I believe it.
3: Most internet searches surrounding ice cream come from New Jersey.
4: Yeah. Here's my thought on this. Right, you might think that southern states would be bigger on ice cream, but your ice cream melts too fast there.
3: Yeah, Arkansas, right? Number 50.
4: Yeah.
3: Doesn't care for it at all. I was thinking the same thing.
4: I didn't even remember that was a state, let's be honest.
3: So, Halo Top ice cream has been awarded the light ice cream. It's the most searched brand in the United States. So it's like kind of like a low-calorie option. Cold Stone, Creamery, and Breyers round out the top three most popular brands along with Halo Top.
4: Okay.
3: So, I mean, Cold Stone. I remember when Cold Stone, like, became a thing in my town. Like, I had never been to a place where you could, like, mix besides, like, putting sprinkles on at the
4: it's
3: end.
4: It's an experience, yeah.
3: Right. And they put it on do this, and then I had friends who worked there, and I was like, they're going to double up my Reese's cups. If you were to go to a place like that, what do you order? Because my order is different if I'm, like, at a traditional ice cream stop than if I'm at, like, I'm making my own ice cream stop.
4: Got it. What are you
3: putting in?
4: So, I mean, I can't ever go wrong with peanut butter cups.
3: I know.
4: Gotta
3: I'm always
4: love
3: a go-to.
4: Reese's peanut butter cups.
3: Yeah.
4: Right? I do love that.
3: I gotta smash those in there. Donnie, I know you're not an ice cream guy.
5: Yeah, but I would go chocolate chip cookie dough right away.
3: Oh, my gosh. Yeah. And they could do, like, more cookie dough bites in it.
5: Absolutely. Oh.
4: So I'm wondering if that is the number one ice cream.
5: Yeah.
4: I feel like cookie dough might be the number one ice cream flavor.
3: Cookie dough came in at number three.
4: Oh.
3: Very good guess. Any other guesses on number one across the United States?
5: Is it mint?
4: Ugh, no.
3: Horrible. Mint?
5: Throw it right away.
4: Yeah.
3: Did not make the top 10.
4: That's to freshen your breath, not to put in
5: cookies
4: ice
5: and cream.
3: And I'll take these off. Cookies and cream, number eight, Donnie.
4: Yeah.
3: Chocolate was four. Vanilla was five. So we've now got 2, 3, 4, 5, 8.
4: I mean, I'm just going to put my favorite out there. I don't think that it's number one, but I'm going to say Ben & Jerry's Cherry Garcia. Cherry is my favorite.
5: Phenomenal item.
3: Yum.
4: Yeah, it is pretty phenomenal.
3: Not on the top 10.
5: How about fish food?
4: Fish food's also good.
3: So good. Rocky Road came in at 10, coffee at 9.
4: Love coffee.
3: Counting down cookies and cream, then birthday cake
4: at
3: 7.
4: What about, like, a
3: 7?
4: Cappuccino chip?
3: Not on here. Neapolitan is 6. Vanilla 5, chocolate 4, cookie dough 3, chocolate chip 2.
4: What are we forgetting?
3: Strawberry.
4: Really?
5: What?
3: I know. I was shocked about that, right?
4: I don't like this.
5: No.
3: I don't love this, but according to Google Trends and Google searches, strawberry ice cream is the number one ice cream flavor in the United States of America.
5: Not my Google.
4: No.
5: Not my Google.
4: Not on my Google.
3: Well, we don't want to see what's on Donnie's Google.
4: For sure.
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1: 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They were saying, you know, what could we do? 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And I looked through my back window, and my wife was in the kitchen cleaning. So I was like, oh, I could go out and be y'all's wingman. But I got a woman. I'm married.

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18: 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Happy Monday. It's Nicole. 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

0: 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Hi, it's Nicole. How are you? Happy Monday. Hope you had a great weekend. I know it was like rainy, but it's going to be sunny and 60 today, and it should be nice the rest of the week. So fingers crossed. So Morgan Wallen made headlines all over the news. He was in Denver this weekend, and supposedly his piano had a technical difficulty, and he flipped his piano and ended up singing Sand in My Boots acoustic. Now, he was getting a lot of backlash online. I don't know if it really was like a freak out or if it was planned and he was like trying to be like the bad boy, you know? Obviously, we know he's had anger issues before. And he did finish the show and ended up singing the song. He sang it acoustic. So I don't know. I don't know if it was just not being able to control your emotions or if he just thought, ooh, I'm going to be a rebel. I don't really know. Right. I mean, we've seen it happen before where rock stars, you know, smash instruments on stage. It's light guitars on fire. I mean, it's been done before. I just don't know what the reason was behind it. So hopefully he knew what he was doing and it was all planned. Fingers crossed, right? Country 102.5.
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4: 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How are you? Happy Monday. 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

Boston's hottest new country. How about the insane boom that was heard in Boston over the weekend? And it was caused by a meteor. What? I thought that was just like a wives' tale. No, it really happened.

0: Country 102.5, Boston's hottest new country. Hello, it's Nicole. Hope you had a great weekend. We got to talk about it. Saturday, an insane boom. People thought that maybe it was an earthquake. No, it was literally a meteor that exploded over Massachusetts. NASA says the energy release when it broke up was equivalent to about 300 tons of TNT. According to the sonic booms heard across parts of the Northeast, all the way up until Canada. And supposedly what happened was it was caused by a meteor about 3 feet wide entering the atmosphere around the New Hampshire border with Massachusetts and north of Boston. Like, what? And NASA confirmed it. It's natural materials, and it was not a satellite or space debris, and that it entered the atmosphere at 2:06 p.m. Isn't that insane? And yeah, and some people saw it, right? So they said it was definitely bigger than a normal fireball, about a yard wide. Like, absolutely insane that this is real. And then that's why this is why I just like talk about celebrities on the radio. Cause when I think about what we are and how space exists and the ocean exists, and it's all really insane. But most importantly, everyone is safe, freaked out, but safe. And thank you, NASA, for confirming it. Country 102.5. 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

Country 102.5. Listen, every time I play that song, I think of poor Nancy Guthrie. You know, I watched the Today Show this morning, and Savannah's there. It's like, where is Nancy? How do they not know what happened to this poor woman? It's still so insane.

0: Country 102.5, Boston's hottest new country. Hi, it's Nicole. How are you? Happy Monday. It's supposed to be sunny and 60 today, so we will take that. And how about Dua Lipa and Callum Scott are officially married. Their wedding pictures are adorable. They got married in a very small ceremony in the UK, and she wore this like chic white suit, and they threw rice when they walked out of the courthouse, and he had this really cool suit, and they just look super cute. So supposedly they're having like this massive bash in Italy. It's going to be like this 4-day extravaganza. And you know, there's like the online joke about Dua Lipa. She's just always on fabulous vacations. She's a Leo. She's a Leo. And that's, we like to do that, right? She works hard and plays hard. So I love that so much. But anyway, how they met was so sweet. They were sitting next to each other and he was reading a book and she goes, "Oh, I'm reading that book." And he's like, "I'm on the first chapter." She goes, "Me too. I just finished it." And he goes, "Oh, looks like we're on the same page." And then they started talking. They've been dating and now they're married. It's so cute. Oh, I love love. So congratulations. The pictures are all over the internet, so you could check it out. And I'm excited to see more because you know she's going to look, she looks so chic for the official ceremony. So like for the big wedding, can't wait. Country 102.5.
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3: 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Hi, it's Nicole. Happy Gemini season, by the way. Chris Lane asked, what's your name, what's your sign, when's your birthday? So if it's your birthday today, happy birthday to you.

0: 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Hi, it's Nicole. How are you? Happy Monday. Should be a beautiful day today. And could this be the day that the Patriots get A.J. Brown? June 1st is when it could happen, which is today, obviously. He didn't attend any of the Eagles' camps or practices or meetings. He was nowhere to be found. And obviously, supposedly, allegedly, that Mike Vrabel has been working on this. I mean, was that the whole issue with Diana Rossini? Like, were they making all the Eagle stories up so AJ would come to the Patriots? Obviously, Vrabel and AJ were together in Tennessee. So I don't know. It'll be interesting what happens. Obviously, there's a big conversation about Giannis coming to the Celtics. And some people say, yes, it's possible. Other people say, no, it's pipe dream. So I don't know. That would be pretty epic, though, wouldn't it? If Giannis was on the Celtics. Oh, sports. We love it. Better than a reality show. Country 102.5.
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hottest new country. Listen, it's a new song, which means a new album's probably coming, which means a new tour. I know he likes being at the Sphere, but we want to see him at Gillette. I mean, he'll probably be here for a Patriots game, but we want to see him perform, right?

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Hi, it's Nicole. Don't forget, we post all the upcoming tour announcements and all that fun stuff on our Instagram. So go give us a follow, Country 1025. 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

Country 102.5, Boston's hottest new country. Hello, it's Nicole. So yes, we now know the sonic boom that happened on Saturday was actually a meteor breaking up onto the coast over the ocean. That is insane.

102.5. You know, Keith Urban is dropping his new yacht rock album, Flow State, on June 12th. I heard a couple songs. It's so good. It's like perfect for summer, perfect for the boat. Country 102.5.

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Davis Country 102.5 over the weekend. It was officially named the biggest song in country music. Number one, his 10th, yeah. Turn This Truck Around, Country 102.5 with Ben. Hey, new stuff from Jason Aldean coming up 3 minutes away after Rascal Flatts right now. I said-

0: Well, we know that blank happens. That's for sure. All the time, actually. Country 102.5, and it happened to Morgan Wallen over the weekend. He was performing Sand in My Boots on stage with a piano, which wasn't working, which ultimately resulted in the piano being flipped over, and then he sang the whole thing a cappella. I mean, you have to overcome, right? That's what pros do.
1: Rumors going all over town. Can't keep my name out the mouth these days. Yeah, they say.

0: Brown on Country 102.5. It's called Woman. All right, it's Ben. I hope you had a good weekend. Mine was a little, difficult. Let's just put it that way. On Friday, I left the station, had a date night all scheduled out, and, on the way to said date night, my car broke down. So that's great. At least it happened in downtown Newburyport, right? Like, not on the highway when I'm like bombing down like 495 or something. It happened in a good situation. I've been having car troubles for the last couple of weeks. This will be the third time in 2 weeks that my car is sitting at the mechanic's parking lot. So we're going to see what happens. I'm anxiously awaiting a phone call from them and I'll keep you updated. Yeah, I think it's time to just move on. I need something reliable, right? All right, just such a headache. And it always happens at like the most worst time. So that is what's going on in my world. Bailey Zimmerman's coming up. Billy Currington coming up. Kicking off an hour of commercial-free music next.
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Big Bang was a meteor and not something else? Like, what if it was something else? Country 1025, like, I want to know, like, right away. Didn't even know that something was falling out of the sky for, like, almost an hour afterwards. Come on. 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

0: May celebrity softball game last night for charity. Country won at 2-5. It went down at Polar Park in Worcester. 9,000 people showed up, including Mike Vrabel and Will Campbell. Now people are asking if Dre can play for the Red Sox, too.
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3: Hey, y'all, it's John Morgan. Check out my new song, Kid Myself. Hope you dig it.

one of my new favorites on Country 185. That is John Morgan. I was just a kid. This new one, Kid Myself. It's Ben. We are still commercial free for over an hour on your Monday afternoon. We got Tim McGraw coming up, who's going to be at Fenway next month. And Jason Aldean now is going to be at the Bank and Ace Pavilion in September. Here he is. Hey, whiskey.

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0: there was up in Montreal this past weekend, which I believe is the closest to Boston that his tour is coming this summer. 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I thought there was going to be like a little more.
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0: So he was in Boston this past weekend. He had a little bit of a viral crash out on stage at the House of Blues. Nate Smith on Country 102.5. It resulted in him smashing a guitar on stage, which doesn't sound well. Well, it happens pretty frequently, actually.
1: Bet you think I'm sitting at home. No.

Lefty in Boston. Boston's hottest new country. Country 102.5, it's Ben. All right, we're going to count down the biggest songs of the day coming up. I don't know if that one is going to make the list, but I wouldn't be surprised if it does. The Hot 6 after Josh Ross right now.

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5 in Boston tonight. Jason Aldean on the Hot 6 at 6. It's Don't Tell on Me. Ben counting down the most requested songs of the day with Low Cash now, number 4. This is Wrong Heart.

Low Cash and Wrong Hearts, their new one on the Hot 6 at 6. Country 102.5, counting down the most requested songs of the day. Halfway there until we find out who's number one tonight. Dan and Shay, number three, now six.

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2: 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Not because, well, I suddenly became an arch support expert. 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

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She is doing two shows in August. 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

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The Cloud 9 tour is underway. It's in Boston next month, and her new song is in 3 minutes.

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It's been so long. 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
14: 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I've been scouting these big carriers for a minute now, and I've seen them pull the same play 1,000 times. 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
1: 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And science says therapy is great for a healthy mindset. So enjoy this 14-second session on us.
2: I think you've done everything right and absolutely nothing wrong. In fact, anything that hasn't gone your way could probably be blamed on your father not being emotionally available because his father wasn't emotionally available, and so on. And now that you're calm and healing, you're probably driving better too.
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Well, I was down at a local beer joint with a few of the guys. With this cute little country girl called mine. And boy, let me tell you, she was the prettiest thing I'd ever seen in a pair of boots. 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
2: 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Welcome back, Riley Green. Hi.
3: 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Yeah, I'm excited to share some stories about what's behind the songs and some new music and talk about everything else.
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